Rock 106.9, Chad Tyson. So they've been doing Wizard of Oz at the Sphere, showing that movie. And next year, they've got another movie they're going to be working into the mix. And this could be pretty interesting and maybe kind of messy, too. More details next.

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I'm Chad Tyson. 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

Canton's Rock 106.9. Chad Tyson tomorrow. Need to have it here again all day starting at 8. That'll be your next chance to win $2,500 with the morning show with the USA 250K cash giveaway. We're still rolling this month. This is going all the way through 4th of July weekend. Four chances every weekday to win. 8, 11, 2, and 5. So keep an ear out on Friday.

Canton's Rock 106.9. Chad Tyson, Nate Mendel from the Foo Fighters recently sat down with Geezer Butler, Black Sabbath, to talk bass guitars. Pretty interesting chat here, man. We'll dive into some of that next tonight.

Rock's Rock Station, Rock 106.9. Chad Tice, the boys, the Summer from Don Henley. Summer actually getting started for this year. It's going to be weekend on Sunday. Also, Sunday's Father's Day. We got deep cuts lined up for Dad all day here on the air. And then we're on iHeart, so tune in, check it out. All right, it's going to be some good music.

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So Metallica does not have an announcement planned for this week. Why would you think they do? Well, because they changed their logos on their social media. More on that a little bit later this hour.

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0: Rock 106.9, Chad Tyson, one of the all-time legends from the rock world. Paul McCartney got a birthday today, so I got to send him a happy birthday shout-out tonight. Dizzy from Guns N' Roses also got one.
1: One, two, three, four.

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1: It's Stacy, and John 5, who's been playing with Motley Crue, expressed his love for playing all the deep cuts during all the band rehearsals. And so the upcoming tour for the summer, he's pretty excited about this set list, says there's some surprises for fans. You know.

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1: It's Stacy and the Rolling Stones, Foreign Tongues. That's their new album, the 25th studio album. Count them. 1, 2, 25. That's due out July

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Stacy with you. Thanks for hanging out on Instagram at Stacy on the Radio. And it's time for a sing-along. You know you're going to do it.

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1: It's Stacey, and Dave Grohl recently revealed all his love for REM. 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

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We've got sports, anything and everything happening in Stark County.

0: 1069. We talked about this a little bit yesterday. This is an opinion program, and so you will have to make judgments. I also speak definitively to get point across. And so sometimes people like that. Other times people are like, Mr. Know-it-all. I've often said about marijuana that I was so pro-marijuana legalization that anytime I see a negative marijuana story, I almost feel like it's a good idea for me. I was going to say responsible, but closer to it's a good idea. Let me highlight this to make sure it doesn't, you know what I mean? Your bias is showing. Your bias is showing. So I've gone out of my way to kind of, you know, bring those up when I see them. I'm starting to feel a similar way about the toxic masculinity conversation. I've eye-rolled it forever, sometimes too easily. There's another one of these influencers, and he's got a huge platform. He does. His name is Myron Gaines. And more than enough of you listening follow Myron Gaines or have at least heard of him. What some of you are going to refer to him as, and most people do, is the Dollar General Andrew Tate. You know why? Because Myron Gaines is the Dollar General Andrew Tate. It's a little bit of a carbon copy of a copy of a copy of a copy of a copy. Myron, more often than not, has me going, oh, bro, what are we doing here? But I don't follow him enough or pay attention to enough of what he's doing for me to have a full beat on everything he's ever said. I mention it because Myron said this. Well, let me see. Did he say this yesterday? This was maybe 2 days ago. Sorry. It's side-by-side photos of Pamela Anderson in her red one piece from her Baywatch days as a young woman. And Pamela Anderson, I believe 60 on the right now. And if you've been paying attention to Pam at all, or even just pop culture, I don't know how long ago this was. It's been a little while now. She kind of came out and said, look, I'm done kind of, you know, putting a bunch of stuff all over my face and trying to look hot for you. I'm going the more all-natural thing. Say what you want, do what you want, this and that. And women were like, oh, hell yeah. You know what I mean? Like, a lot of them loved it. And I could understand that position. I really can't. As a guy who's like, oh, I don't feel like doing my hair today, hat backwards, I'm almost 50, screw it. I kind of get it, right? The whole, I don't feel like another hour in the bathroom while you guys stand at the bottom of the steps and complain about the fact that it's, right? So, like, I understood her position. Again, she is almost 60. 60, she's right around there. Doesn't necessarily matter. She's older than she was when she was doing Baywatch. Here's what Myron said that is going viral. The wall is undefeated. Women truly do age like milk, especially white blondes. Ladies, get married and have children before it's too late. This woman was an icon in the 1980s and the 1990s Baywatch. All right, we're getting a little toxic here. For a guy who doesn't like that term, first, men and women alike, can we admit we're not supposed to look 24 when we're 60? As a matter of fact, I'm going to give you a piece from a famous comedian special. And all the guys who are like, don't be it, we're allowed to say whatever we want, love this comedian forever. Especially when he said this back in the day, when he started making fun of celebrities for constantly getting the Botox injections. And he said, will you stop trying to look bangable in your 50s and 60s? It's weird. You look like an alien. And everybody clapped for him. Now, I won't tell you his name now because people found out who he's married to and think that he turned woke overnight. But wait for it. He's been with her since before his first special. But people like me and everybody else clapped for that joke back in the day because he's right. The hell are you doing? You are getting a little bit older. Now, look, you want to get some stuff. You want to feel a little bit, you know, teeth whitening. You want to do it like, okay, all right, fair enough. But his point stands, and I've always said about plastic surgery, I've said, oh, guys, even the celebrities don't look good. Why the hell do you think you're getting decent plastic surgery in Alliance? Please walk me through it. Like, the celebrities don't look good with it. They have the money. We don't have to get sidetracked on the plastic surgery. Do whatever makes you feel good, which is exactly what Pamela Anderson did here. You know, this guy is the same kind of guy who's going to tell you some of the things I say. Like, you know what? I think porn and OnlyFans is probably skewing up everybody's opinion on what sex, marriage, relationships, and what women look like, what they do, what the role of people is in life. He will tell you all of that. And then look, this is his view, that because she's not as hot as she was at 23, she's worthless. I'm sorry, this is insane. And it, of course, comes from a place of the hot takes breakthrough, which opens up the next door. I've been saying, I think we're circling the drain here of the whole influencing thing. I know it's burning red hot right now. I think it might be burning out. I mean, maybe that's optimism. Maybe that's wishful thinking. But God, ladies, for as many times as I've sat in here and told everybody shut up about toxic masculinity, like, dude, if you're 60, you don't need to be trying to look 24. As a matter of fact, you know what happens to the 60-year-old woman who's trying to look 24? Everybody talks about it. You don't want to be that woman. Just like you don't want to be the 55-year-old guy with the chest hair out and the gold chain all twangled up in it in the young kids bar. Why do you think I don't go out as much as I used to? There's no place for me to go. And I'm sorry, Pamela Anderson looks pretty damn good. You ask most men not trying to go viral on the internet, by the way. You know what he wants more than anything in the world? A woman who still looks pretty good when you wake up in the morning without all the makeup, without everything on. I've told you this story before. I was dating a beautiful woman once. And I mean beautiful. Everywhere I took her. And dude, the all-American thing. Blonde, blue eyes. She had the big fake boobs. I mean, she looked great. And I mean, great. That's why I wanted to go out with her. She looked great. Till I slept over there. You fast forward like 7-8 years. Then I met Jennifer. No longer together, but like, and then I remember the first time I've told you the story before. She spent the night at my house. I woke up and I actually made the mistake. I said it out loud. It was underneath my breath, but I said it out loud. And I looked, I was like, oh, thank God. And she's like, what? It's like, all right, you don't know me all that well. I was like, I hate to do this. I was like, you still look like you, and I'm happy. Because like that, every guy knows what I just said makes all the sense in the world. Like, I'm sorry. It's okay to look 60 at 60. Beyond all of that, here's what I know for sure. Working with an older woman who, you know, guys always know this. Probably ladies would admit this too. Yeah, you kind of know how you can tell like a woman like in her day was like, oh, baby, she was stopping traffic. Right? Like she, right? I work with a few of them and have multiple times throughout my career. Here's what I'm going to tell Myron and every other guy who wants to make fun of Pamela Anderson. If she still wanted to spend that hour in her bathroom, putting all that stuff on her face. Oh, baby, you would break that chain trying to get to her, dude. Don't you dare lie.
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4: A lot like yesterday, we had to take a look at one of these toxic masculinity viewpoints, if you will. And I've pushed back against that a lot. And so now that I'm starting to see it in some places, I'm like, all right, maybe I should kind of talk about that occasionally, right? And so I've seen this here. Myron Gaines has posted two photos of Pamela Anderson. Some of you may or may not know. Recently, she had made this sometime in the last like 2 years-ish. I think I'm in the ballpark. I decided, you know what, dude, I'm kind of done with the makeup thing. You know what I mean? You guys know who I am. You know what I look like. I've already made my money from being that young, hot woman. Kind of done. You know what I mean? I'm almost 60. I'm going out in comfortable stuff. You know, and watch now as a nation full of people who wear sweatpants to Walmart judge her, right? Right? Because she had the audacity to be once upon a time famous. And goddamn, how dare she walk out of her house and not look absolutely like you want to take her to the bedroom every single minute, right? I mean, it's a little insane. Myron Gaines said this, the wall is undefeated. Women truly do age like milk, especially white blondes. Ladies get married, have children before it's too late. The woman was an icon in the 1980s and 1990s Baywatch. Well, he's right. She was an icon in those things. I think he's opening up the other door of, so in order to be an icon, I have to be hot. Now, the easy pushback there is, no. If you have the acting ability of Pamela Anderson, in order to be an icon, you might have to be hot. Fair enough. Okay, right? But watch, I can flip this on its head with men, too. I'm going to say a male's name, actor, that in the 70s, early 80s, was like one of the biggest leading men in Hollywood and considered to be a dreamboat. I'm going to say his name, and everybody's going to go, who? His name is Elliot Gould. Elliot Gould, once upon a time, is like, who's the hottest male actor in Hollywood? Is it him? Redford? Sutherland? Who is it? For those of you too lazy to go to IMDb, I'll tell you. Elliot Gould was Monica and Ross's dad on Friends. Played as the older fat guy who bursted in you when you were changing and had the, you know, sauce on the side of the face, the old, you know, frumpy dad. Because what happened to Elliot Gould? He aged. Okay. That's okay for Elliot Gould. Still valuable. Played a pretty good role there on Friends. Little character actor there. Little second act. Fine. Made his money. And he doesn't look the way he did in 24. And Time Magazine's no longer trying to tell me he's the hottest person on the planet. Because, well, wait for it. He's not 24. That's perfectly okay. Now, see, when you say things like this to him, you know what he says? Look at all the simps. Look at all the simps. This word they all learned about a year and a half ago. Coping. Bro, she's 60. He said, you're missing the point. Women's sexual market value is perishable, and young women need to see what awaits them if they avoid a family and children. So many sissies in the comments coping and crying. Like, and you know what? He uses the word faggots here, and we're going to take a little bit of a detour for me to say, and I don't like that, because as a guy who used to use the word fag quite a bit, I've said this, and it will feel like splitting hairs to a lot of you, and I understand it, and you're probably right. Fag always felt to me like we were busting your balls. Faggot felt like it was hateful. I was like, it's splitting hairs, but I do feel like that difference there can be everything. We don't necessarily got to get into it. I'm not necessarily trying to find a way to get that word back onto this program. This is the same thing that's waiting for young men. Okay? Don't allow me to turn this life that I've enjoyed a great deal into like this big cautionary tale. Okay? I had fun, bro. And I mean a lot. Way more for a guy who then looked like this. Thank God I got into radio before social media, bro. Like, that's all I'll say. You know, it was like, yeah, a little easier then. Like, it was, I had a pretty good life. And absolutely, as a kid who wanted a job at some point that he could use in that manner, took advantage of it. Yes. You pay the price. I've said it forever. Women have said, oh, you know, men can sleep around and women get tagged this and that. Yeah, men do too. You just don't hear about it as much. Plenty of good women throughout my life that I wanted to go out with were like, Stansberry, I watched you. No. You can make the argument that's maybe why my relationships are still having problems in the state they're in today, because of how I lived. wanting to live differently now, worked on a lot of personal issues, not all the way fixed. Nobody ever gets there. But there's probably still some stuff that's hanging around that causes some problems, right? Can't put it all on her. Can't put it all on her. But God, as a guy who butts up and says bitch and like says stuff like this and can kind of come off toxic, like, ladies, look 50. Look 60. Yeah, wear a little makeup for date night. Yeah, wear the nicest thing you got in the closet. But look 50. Look 60. Look the best version you got of 50. Bring it down them steps, girl. We'll take it every day of the week. Or what I should say is a man will. Did I think like this as a younger man? Yeah. And once upon a time, was radio way more polarizing? And did you have to get out there and be like, oh my God. I want you to think about this a little bit. I'm a guy who works alone in a studio. We're rare. There's a reason. And yet, I find a way to talk about this stuff without trying to get is like, you know what I mean? I try to expose both sides of stuff as often as I can. Sometimes I'm like, well, there is, I don't agree with the other side. This is bonkers, right? And like, this is what I think. But when I can, I'm like, oh, come on. And I give ladies hell about some stuff. I do. Plenty. Plenty. And you know what, ladies? You deserve it. You do. Plenty of times when I'm giving it to you, I feel like you deserve it. I don't think they deserve this. I'm sorry, they don't. And I'm telling 23-year-old men right now, dude, if you follow down this path too far, you don't have a Lambo, dude. You know what I mean? Are you influencing your way into those supercars those guys talk about at their second podcast? If that's what you're going to do and you make it, good for you, man. That's great. Live any which way you want. If that's not the life you're headed towards, I'm telling you, try to get it figured out long before you end up thinking stuff like that. That's a little crazy. By the way, like I said, Pamela Anderson puts on a little eyeshadow, little blush. I don't even know the names of the rest of the stuff, right? I've had closets and, you know, I've had medicine cabinets filled with it for years. Can't name a single thing. That lady spends 20 minutes putting that stuff on her face. You're going to do everything it takes to get near her. By the way, before Myron was famous on Twitter and wanting to be famous on Twitter, what do you think he would have said to Pamela Anderson if he saw her in public, trying to make his page go viral? Now that it's bigger, now that he has the platform, now that he found the real simps out there to give him the money, look at what his opinion is, right? It's crazy, man. Like, it's nuts. I'll tell you where a lot of this is coming from. I don't necessarily want to feel like I got to look 24 either, right? Like I once, dude, a buddy of mine dyed his hair. And it was like, if you can pull it off and it looks, and you, it's like, oh, okay, it looks good. It didn't. It literally looked like a jet black tire. And there was like six of us all hanging out one night and nobody, like we all, nobody could say anything. But everybody was saying it with their faces. We saw him 2 weeks later and he didn't have it anymore. And you could tell it's like somebody had said something to him. It's like, dude, this didn't pull off. It was too much. It was this and that. The attempt almost is worse than looking 55 or 60. Right? You're 55 or you're 60. This is one of those things the internet is doing, right? My mom wasn't trying to turn every head of every boy on the street growing up and thank the dear Lord even.
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2: We've been talking about this Myron Gaines fellow who wanted to use Pamela Anderson as a way to warn young women. You know, hey, find a guy, get married, right? Look at her. She used to be an icon. She was hot back in the day. Now look at her. I mean, again, some people might not know. This photo, by the way, I made available at the Facebook, the Stansberry Show, you know, in his post about it. And I was thankful. It seems like people have noticed, like I was calling it out, not making this my position. And look, I don't have to, it's not that, oh my God, how awful, so toxic, he should have his account banned. No, but it's like, we're reaching here, man. Like sometimes, we know we have to occasionally, right? Yeah, the people that are pumping money into these pods and these, you know, and these, you know, feeds and all this stuff, they want to see returns, they want to see eyeballs, they want to see this stuff. And so you get a little bit of that. Now, what I don't like about what I just did is you wouldn't believe how often people accuse me of that. And like, there's so many times where it's not true. Like I've said, I'm like, yeah, you might get a little sensationalistic about how you feel about Britney or some stuff, right? Right. But you probably don't go necessarily try to go, you know, crazy overboard on some real stuff. But people will believe that you do. So I should be careful about throwing that accusation around, you know? I don't like this viewpoint. I don't want to feel the pressure as a man to look 24 at 60. I'm sorry, I don't. I am okay feeling the pressure of, okay, man, there are things and advancements that you can do now. I'm going to take a little Ozempic and slim down. All right. I'm going to take a little TRT, feel a little bit better. Cool, brother. You want to hit the gym, be the best version of you? I love it. I love all that. This whole delusion that we're going to hold on to our mid-20s into our 60s, it's weird. It's weird. And I think he's a little crazy here. And I'll tell you, one of the things I like is people have been telling you how X, formerly Twitter, has been turning into like this alt-right machine. I will tell you, my experience on X, having seen a little bit of a transition, has mostly been, well, no, I see more of those accounts now. And I just feel like they're not being throttled. I see them more now, but like the other side of the conversation didn't go anywhere. It's still alive and well. So I don't think it's been taken over by one thing. It's just we've allowed something to kind of return. Now there's a whole nother conversation in that. I'm just kind of walking people through. But my point is to say this, is that everybody's telling you how awful and right wing and like destructive X is right now. And still most of the replies on people that on his account, on people who have been talking about this, mine, everywhere, are common sensed. And I mentioned this a little bit yesterday. I think this is another reason why influencing may starting to burn out, because they are more hot takey than radio hosts like I am. They are a little, right? There's that. I said yesterday, you're scrolling and watching those videos and you don't even have the audio on. You don't even know what anybody's saying yet. It's literally just an activity you're doing now. You know, like back in the day when you would just raise the cigarette to your mouth to take a hit off of it and take it back. It's a hand-eye thing. Like it's that what it is now. So I think that's eventually we're going to get there. We're going to have the DARE campaign of the cell phone. I think you feel that coming down the road. So there's that. And also, I said this a little bit yesterday. Most people aren't having this problem. This is what I mean. The extreme versions of these beliefs aren't happening at Nathan's patio. They're not happening at Krause's on 30th. They're not happening at the bars you go to. What I'm saying is I don't think most 24-year-old kids walking into a bar, even disrespectful, young, not knowing what they're saying, this and that, I don't think they're looking at six-year-old ladies and thinking that they're old hags and or calling them that, like this and that. Like even if they think it probably keep their mouth shut about it, right? I don't think these arguments are alive and well on a device that distracts us from the lives we're supposed to be living. And as a show host, my job is to talk about relevancy, right? And it's like, well, if it's viral, it's hot, right? That's the thing. And I'm like, well, yeah, and I get it. And I still think that's mostly right. But sometimes I find myself going, well, like, wait, like, is anybody dealing with any of this? Like, cause like, I'm not sure you are. Let me tell you, if you find yourself at 60 without a partner for any reason, is it going to be harder to find the next partner? Yes. Watch now as people with platforms have to be careful about using words like supposed, but like, you're supposed to kind of be with that person by now. Well, what if somebody died? That's why I said for if any reason. And I've told you about my own mother. My brother would tell you, this guy's floating around. That guy's kind of, you know, occasionally. Every once in a while, a gentleman caller, if you will. And my mother has said time and time again, I had my husband. And for 20 years, I've said, is it sweet or sad? Like, I can't tell. But it's how she sees it. And I think a lot of it is, I think early, and this makes me sad, I think early she thought David and I would be mad. And I think David would have reacted worse than I would have, which I know shocks you because of the connection I've made with you and my father. But like, there's a whole other thing going on there with David and his mother. let's not get sidetracked. But like, I think that was part of it early, and that kind of bums me out. But I truly believe she just knows like nobody was ever going to love me like that. So why do it? Just so I can be with somebody? She'll tell you she fended off the loneliness with her granddaughter. Absolutely. She will 100% admit it. 100% admit it. But yes, if you wait until you're 60 to try to get it figured out with somebody, that's going to be hard to do. And yes, if you don't have Pamela Anderson's money and her natural good looks to start, it's only going to be harder from there. Yeah, I think everybody's starting to learn, and myself included here, a little bit of like where you are in this date of self-awareness. Self-awareness. I talk about it all the time. It is one of the most important qualities a person can have. And the dangerous

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2: Well, I'm learning quite a bit today. I'm learning about bimbofication. This through the former Department of Homeland Security, Christy Noem. Her husband, Brian, is a bimbofficator. Yeah, all right. I bet I'm close. And this is, I thought it was cross-dressing. Which, I'm in a bit of a pickle, aren't I? Because I don't believe, just because of who is cross-dressing now, that I am supposed to believe that cross-dressing is funny or, dare I say, strange. I would not want to imply that, of course, just because of whose foot this shoe happens to be on this very morning. That would be weird to ostracize the behavior or to kink shame, dare I say. I don't want to be guilty of that. I want to, you know, leave room for the blossoming flowers that are, you know, the average person out there would do whatever the hell it is they please. A lot of people feel like that's where you see some hypocrisy on this, you know, is that, the Republicans normally sound off a lot about, like, let's clean it up. You're not wrong. That is the thing that happens. I'm going to play devil's advocate half a second. My man didn't get dressed like this, go downtown and tell you, like, nah, dude, you're supposed to, like, suck it, deal with me like this. He didn't do that. This was leaked, hacked and leaked. Because of who they are, and because of the, you wave a finger around, I know, the rest of them are pointing back at you. My mama taught me that, too. Uh-huh, we just gonna look around your stuff a little bit. Yes, we are. And that's what happened. But a lot of the argument isn't don't do the thing. It's don't make everybody else deal with the fact that you're doing the thing. Is that a problem with what's happened here? Are they holding that much hypocrisy here? Somebody went and found this out. It wasn't, oh, this makes you uncomfortable? Suck it. Deal with it. It wasn't that. By the way, not everybody is that either. But, like, that's not what happened here. Again, there's your half second. Now, I know how this works. I was willing to play devil's advocate on that side. So just take the hood off, buddy. Just tell us. Few too many things been sounding like dog whistles for a while. And I've been excusing myself for listening for, like, a little while. But, like, my friend pointed it out in one of those last podcasts. And I didn't want to admit it because I just love me some Stansberry. Like, I just love it. I know. All right, what is bimbofication? What the hell is it? Before I start making fun of it or thinking it's weird, what am I doing here? I thought it was cross-dressing. Again, this dude's wearing, like, prosthetic boobs. Like, you know, prosthetic boobs. Like triple E's. Which, by the way, ladies, boobs aren't my thing. Everybody knows I like a big backyard on my lady, right? That's kind of where I'm at, but I've said about big boobs, I always know where they are. You know what I mean? Like, I am always aware of where they are. And when I've left the reservation a time or two, I was allowed. We were on a break! Right, I found myself, look at that, in the arms of a big boob woman. These men like these. But not those. Like, not those. Now, I don't know if that's what you're trying to do. I don't know, maybe. Now, I'm told bimbofication is essentially turning yourself into the most hyper-feminine, Barbie-like version of yourself, regardless of gender. Okay, well, I guess meaning regardless of your gender, meaning if you're all, well, I was going to say natural-born woman, but I bet that's not great. Whether you're, whatever's on the driver's license, no matter who you happen to be, hold every last hand in America. Let's all go for ice cream real quick. Right? This is you extending this version of yourself out, man or woman there. Okay. That means huge boobs, heavy makeup, provocative clothing as well. Women, typically, the ones hypersexualizing themselves in content. That you will find on, you know, all your porn sites and like, not necessarily, not important that we name them all. Men now embracing the kink, often wearing fake breasts or temporary feminine enhancements to feel, ladylike. Yep, that's important for me. Pop culture has even recently hinted at the phenomena in the Thailand-set third season of HBO's The White Lotus. Sam Rockwell's critically acclaimed cameo as Frank includes a long viral monologue reflecting on his character's past life of excess, sex, and desire. Okay, now how is it different than cross-dressing? I don't care about White Lotus and actors and everything those weirdos are doing. How is it different? Apparently, according to the Post, this is cross-dressing on steroids. Cross-dressers may simply enjoy slipping into some clothing that traditionally worn by the opposite sex. You know, the heels, maybe a dress or something. You know what I mean? Bimbofication. Well, this is you. You're going with watch now. Timely reference. This is you going emerald. Take it up a notch there. Hyper feminine outfits, makeup, props designed for fantasy. So drag. Right? Drag is a hyperized version of a man acting like a woman. Very rarely have I seen a man in drag and said, oh, look, that's what most women try to walk out of their house as. Right? Now, I guess I'm not necessarily talking about a trans woman, right? Drag used to be something else. Dude, just, you know, I mean, sometimes they're gay, but like, just dressing up like ladies. I don't know what the hell is happening anymore. You can't even be nice about this stuff and talk about it without making your brain smoke. It's nuts. It's crazy. I'm afraid to think out loud a little bit right now, if I'm honest. I don't know. To me, it's pretty much the same. This is the same thing. Where do men into bimbofication gather? You know, there are more than enough buildings that have not had signs out in front of them and yet have had cars out in front of them for years in this very city. My guess is let's start with a few of those. But the digital world is full of them. Yeah, littered with them, it says. Searches on Pornhub show the widespread use of these communities, such as Crossdresser, pull up 36,000 results, and Femboy Crossdresser racks up another 20. So they're doing big numbers out there in the cross-dressing community, which I am not surprised by, especially when you start talking porn. We have been talking about more and more of these things open and honestly, and accepting more of it open and honestly, well, unless this happens. It's fine. Yeah. Do whatever you want. But the byproduct of that will be that people will get a little looser with their searches on them fingers when they're looking for pornography. And the amount of things I have said, even about myself, this would not be anywhere near it, but the amount of things that you can find yourself in a pornography, let's say, episode, dare I say, right? Kind of in one of those where it's like, we got to get out of this, right? You can find yourself maybe finding satisfaction in something that, yes, while alone in the screen in your hand is like, that is so hot. But like, there's a reason why it's called post-ejaculation regret. It's not just the fact that you masturbated. It's like, look at what is wrong with me.
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1: Christy Gnome's husband, Brian Gnome, known now to be a bimbo fire. Bimboficator? Yeah, I don't know if I'm going to be the one that gets to coin that. That's fine. Probably already been done. Anywho, some of his personal information had been hacked and then leaked out, and there's photos of he wearing prosthetic breasts. I'm told they're triple E's. Let me tell you where my curiosity level on that was. I was like, those are big. I wonder how big those are. I didn't necessarily need to get to the end of that. You know, somebody in the hallway had that information. Well, thank Tony for having that. I have posted a photo of this at the show's Facebook, at least, the Stansberry Show, for anybody who may not have seen it. I don't know. I mean, it was pretty much the only thing online yesterday was this. And of course, embarrassing for the Gnome family, anything that gets pulled from your phone and released out would be. There's the hypocrisy conversation. We've covered it a couple of times, and I understand why that's the way people want to have it, of course. Right? The Republican Party known to be a little bit more like, clean up the bad behavior out of you, right? Like, let's clean it up. Now, I mean, the guy went out there in the bar like this. I mean, it got leaked out or whatever. Okay, whatever. So I feel like I'm way more prude than people talk about me being, just because I'm willing to make like some outlandish jokes about some things. I'll tell you about my weird sex. You want some truth? I needed alcohol and a lot of times drugs to get into some of the more weird. As a matter of fact, one of the women I slept with in this very city said, don't get me wrong, I had a great time last night. And she's like, proficient to all these things. She's like, I expected it to be crazier. Just because of like some of the jokes I've made throughout the year, this and that. I was like, I'm an old man. You see me at 26 or whatever it was then. I mean, and I don't do drugs. I don't do that. We've cleaned it up. Apples and trees and the minister father. Like, there's only, you only go so far. I, as a matter of fact, that's how I posted that photo. I was like, I think I'm way more prude than I've given myself credit for. I'm always told what a, soulless, druggy loser heathen I am out of everybody. I see stuff like this. I'm like, wait a minute. Wait a minute. I don't know. Of course, judgmental. To me, this is just cross-dressing. I don't know. They're trying to come up with a new term here. I'm told it's going with the most hyper-sexual, hyper-feminine version of yourself. But when this photo I see of her husband in this manner, that's not what I see. What I see is a guy who's looking straight into the camera, he's holding it. He's definitely trying to have this photo taken. He could never deny that. He is trying to do that 1,000%. It looks like somebody who would be dressed up in something that they thought was funny. And if he were laughing, I'd be like, okay, dude, so they were screwing around and now he's going to get in trouble for screwing around with the cross dressers, right? That's what I would have thought now. When I got into the business in 2000, what I would have thought is, all right, so it's April Fool's Day and they were screwing around for April Fool's. And now this guy has to get in trouble because he was screwing around. It's interesting to see when and when, like how, what you're in trouble for, what you're not. Now it's just the hypocrisy. I'll have the boobs, have them out there, but you let everybody have their boobs, man. Oh, my good God. But he's like just staring straight into the camera. Like it looks like a guy dressing up to screw around to have fun, but he's stone face, like he's mean mugging it. So I don't understand. Is that part? I thought that was going to be part of the kink, is that you make G.I. Joe look like just has lady breasts, like it was just about the boobs. I didn't know anything about any of this until yesterday. All right, I'm going to use a sentence right now I don't like. And I'm going to wish I was allowed. I am allowed. I edit the podcast. I'm going to want to take this out of the pot, but I'm not going to. I bet I spend more time on pornography sites, or at least in my life I have, than a lot of you. I had no idea this was a thing. No clue. Completely oblivious. Dudes dressing up like chicks? Yeah, I mean, we've had that forever. I mean, poison, right? We've had it forever. So like that, yeah, but bimbofication, missed it. Just went right by me, man. right by me. I got to stop looking at black bad bitches on porn sites, I guess. Like, that's just, you know what I mean? Exploited black teens. That's all you need. That'll get you through. You're fine, right? That's all you need. I don't need this. But everybody needs their thing, I think. I mean, I guess. I don't know. I'm prude, I suppose. I don't know. This isn't for me. And I like boobs. I like those. And while looking at something for a masturbatory purpose, big boobs is, well, that'll help. That'll go a long way. That'll help you. But not those, not that. Like, once you get a guy in there, I'm like, wait a minute. I don't know. That's a dude. I'm good. But I don't know. Everybody's saying, I don't know. This is the thing that people, I get. Did you hear what Trump said? He's disappointed by it. He said, the man said, that's too bad, is what the man said about finding out Brian Nome is a bimbo fire, bimboficator. Again, I don't know if I get to do that. I was not expecting this. I was hoping maybe a little bit more of a trumped up Trumpian statement, right? Like, you get boobs the old American way through Big Macs like I did.
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2: I can't tell you how many times now when I look at things or I see something kind of go a little viral or I see something, I'm like, oh, well, that might be interesting to get into tomorrow. I can't tell you how many times I think to myself, is that real or somebody trying to troll people into this? And then you could expand the conversation if you wanted. Well, does it really matter? It's gone viral. It's kind of funny. You know what I mean? You can kind of talk about it anyway. And then there's the, well, what if this happened, right? There's, and that, and you know, who knows what doorways that when you open, when they will work. But it got me thinking, as a guy who doesn't have all that many benchmarks on my program, you know what I mean? As I got New Turd Tuesday. We brought that back recently. And I got Scott on Monday, but I don't normally like beat you to death with like the games and the bells and the whistles and the stuff. But I got to thinking, I was like, truth or trolling might be kind of funny because I see so many people going viral with these videos now. It's like, is this person, sometimes it's because they're being really, really dumb. And let's be honest, even smart people can suffer moments of absolute stupidity. And you know, I mean, right? You can happen. And nobody's smart about everything. And we have kind of forgotten this. That it's like one of those things that we kind of forgotten that that's why you should mix it up a little bit and meet some more people and kind of move around a little bit, right? Because you're going to, right? Oh, I didn't know you do that. No, that's interesting. We can educate one another. I saw one of these. It's automobile related. There's also a man-woman conversation that this piece of audio will open. We'll maybe examine that too. But I, yesterday, when I saw this, couldn't tell. Is this lady being serious about this? Is she trolling? Is she just being funny and you can't tell? I don't know. And so I guess, without putting a whole lot of thought into it, we'll play the first episode ever of Truth or Trolling. Here we go.
3: I love it when people think that I'm stupid. I love when people think that I'm stupid because tell me why. I'm at the mechanic shop, and he's talking about I need a Cadillac converter.
2: Now, she says Cadillac converter. Now, we all know that is not the name of that, and I guess maybe we don't all know, but it's catalytic converter. You would have thought people would have known that because of how heavily they were being ripped off of cars so people could go buy more methamphetamine. Maybe she's lucky enough to live in a neighborhood where that doesn't happen a whole lot. Looking at you, Canton. Like, let's clean it
3: up out
2: there.
3: But I drive a Jeep. Make it make sense. Think I'm stupid.
2: Well, now we might. Like, now we might, yeah.
3: Ladies, when y'all going down to the mechanic shops, take somebody with y'all.
2: Well, who? Who do I take? All of a sudden, the I don't need a man crowd going to get pretty loud here, right? Like, who am I supposed to take? Who am I taking if I am a young woman? Who do I take with me? I wonder who, well, let's get into that. Well, let's hear the instructions.
3: Your brother, your uncle, your daddy, your boyfriend, somebody.
2: Interesting. One of those kings. Oh, no, no more of those. I'm being facetious. Come on. We're having fun. Let it go.
3: Stop going to these mechanic shops by yourselves because they know we don't know anything about cars.
2: Oh, that's a pretty broad generalization or a generalization about broads, I suppose. I guess I don't know. But, oh, geez, I don't know if I'll be doing that. Yeah.
3: So they're trying to give us any type of services we don't even need.
2: The mechanics have been taking it in the teeth my whole life, right? This is the one industry. All right, let's be honest. And they both kind of work together. Isn't this interesting? Like, there's a little bit of a, like, the used car salesman thing. Like, everybody just kind of knows there's that thing. And I've worked with a ton of them over the years. It's actually a big part of our business. And most of them have been great, right? But there is a stereotype, strong one about that. And the mechanic, you guys don't really know what the hell it is you're talking about. You need this doohickey. I mean, Seinfeld, literally, the examples. You don't even need to list them all. I mean, the amount of men that could be, and if you run into a guy who's looking to be, and let's be honest, somebody out there earned this reputation. Is it all of them? Much like contractors kind of get this too now. Is it all of them? Well, of course not. But it's been enough of somebody to where they earn that reputation.
3: Outrageous prices. Because I don't understand. Make it make sense. A Cadillac converter. I don't even have a Cadillac.
2: See, that's what I'm saying. I don't know now. I don't know now. Is she serious or is she just looking for her moment? The Andy Warhol 15 minute, like, right? I don't know. Like, I can't tell anymore.
3: A Jeep converter, maybe. They think we stupid, ladies.
2: A Jeep converter, maybe. Sweetheart, no.
3: A Jeep converter, maybe.
2: No, sweetheart,
3: no. They think we stupid, ladies. Don't let these mechanics play in your face. And it'd be the shade tree ones all the way down to the dealerships.
2: Well, I don't, that's all right. I would like a disclaimer there from this program. I don't, that's not.

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1: We talk about double standards a lot. You do see them. I'm told this is a couple examples of double standards that men get away with, but judge women for. And they're trying to, well, I guess people are debating whether or not this is okay. So the first one here is, just, well, I didn't even really look. I just see the first one right off the top of the pile. Engaging in risky solo traveling experiences. People will blame a woman for being naive, but hail a man for being cool and spontaneous. So I believe this is kind of, there's a view of this. I don't know where it came from. I feel like there's a protective nature. Every man I've ever known, that every father of a daughter I've ever known has had an extreme protective nature. Every guy I've ever known who became a father definitely became more protective as a person, no matter what, overall. It just infused that into them. The good guys I know. It definitely became a stronger thing with their daughters. It's a noticeable thing that can kind of happen. I think there's a protective nature there, and there's always, this is the fine line, right? Because the equality, or are you special? Are this, because, and by the way, I think women have helped murky this conversation too by telling us you can't be alone anywhere. The bear versus the man in the woods. Yeah, so the solo travel thing, I don't think it's necessarily that it's a double standard. You have told us it is less than safe for you. I'm not even going to disagree with your assessment. I will add context to the other side that I think a lot of men are in dangerous situations for themselves and are oblivious to them quite often. And I think less people would tell me to be worried about traveling. All right, like my family lives in Vegas. And I don't necessarily love to fly now. I don't. And so I think a lot about taking that road trip sometimes. I don't have enough time, but like, you know, win the lottery, whatever. I don't think anybody would stop me. They'd be like, dude, they tell me to be careful, drive safe. I don't think anybody would try to talk me out of it. I think a lot of people would try to talk a single woman out of that trip alone. But yes, I'm probably bigger and stronger than an average woman who's listening to me right now. Doesn't mean I couldn't be overpowered by a group of people who was looking to take my credit card. You know what I mean? Like, it's like there is something about this. But I'm not sure that, again, this is positioned like that men have done this to you, that it is okay for us, but you don't get to. No, you've been trying to get good men to listen to you about how many bad men you have run into. And so the byproduct of that conversation will be that this double standard will come out. I'll give you another one. And we're going to talk about this much more in depth on Monday, because Uber's doing something about this. But I've told you before, I will get drunk in the back of an Uber by myself. That's probably not the smartest decision I've ever made, but I will, in fact, do it. I might do it this weekend. For all I know, I don't know, but I might. I don't want my wife doing that. Not without me, not without another adult, not being taken to where she lives. They now know where you live. I don't love it. I'm sorry, I don't love it. It's old school or toxic or whatever. No, and it might be. Perspective, how do you want to see stuff? Here's what I'll tell you. I care about that person more than I care about me. I can be reckless with me. Not with her. Or them kids. You just don't do it that way. That's what a man's going to tell you. It's not me. That's not that. It's not that situation. By the way, that situation, the abstract woman we're creating for the conversation. Like, that's what a man's going to tell you. He cares about himself less than he cares about the women or the children in his life. So yes, the standard is different because the gamble is different. Plus, men are cocky enough to think that they're going to be able to fight off the Uber driver. That's what they think. It's coming from a place of they care about you more than they care about them. I've said the same thing about cleaning my house. I got a standard for me. And then if she was coming over, I had a standard for that. And then if she brought over the little detectives, the children who can be rude without realizing it, there was a whole nother standard that house got clean for. Because I cared about them more than I will ever care about me. That's where that one comes from. It might be a double standard, but I don't think it's a bad one. I got to tell you, I think it'd be kind of nice if somebody spent their entire life and belief system about protecting me. I mean, God, if only somebody would be so goddamn toxic to me. God, I wish. That would be great. Now, I said all of that, and women, I'm sure, feel like you just got smacked around a little bit. So here we go. Being topless in public. I get it, right? We've been more repressed, and there's a sexual aspect of this, and nobody looks at a man's, we used to. Chest hair, and it's so sexy, and Magnum P.I., or whatever the hell. And we used to do that. We don't as much. But the chest is a big area for the ladies, and, you know, for the men's attraction to the ladies, and the male gaze, or whatever the hell we're crying about on Jezebel, and all of that. But I have always, there's an area in my life in which I have always felt a little messed up about this, ladies, and I'm going to meet you halfway on this one. It's not cutting the grass in the front yard because I hire somebody to do it. So it's not that one. I try not to be shirtless in public places because I don't have enough pride in my body to be doing that. So I try not to do that. The pool's the easy one, right? That's not right that they can be freely and not have anything on the top of them and be restricted. And you're not necessarily wrong. That's the easy one. And because that's the way we run it, all right. There's a gym at the sauna. Sorry. There's a sauna at the gym I use. Sorry. There's a sauna at the gym I use. And it's one of the reasons why I use that gym when I use it. I love the sauna. Absolutely love it. One of my favorite things in life. And so you get done with a workout and you go in there and you're like, and you're just going to keep sweating out, right? And I will sit in there without my shirt on because it's more comfortable to sit in that way. And then the door will open and a woman will walk in and sit next to me who either has, I don't know, some type of like, but she is covered in a manner in which I don't have to be. And I swear to God in some like together in our sisterhood or whatever the hell, a lot of time I will pick up my shirt. I may not even do, this is how crazy my brain can get. I may not even put the shirt all the way on, but sometimes I will just sling it around my body enough to where I'm like, I'm covered as much as you are, lady.
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2: We talked about some double standards. Apparently men are allowed to do this stuff, women cannot. Talked about traveling alone. And I said, well, I think that comes from a protective nature from men, which I'm not sure is bad. And I also think it also comes from women telling us that they don't feel comfortable being alone anywhere. So, yeah, I think a 3,000-mile cross-country journey is like, dude, in Target, you're afraid. So on the road across the entire country, yeah, I'm sorry, I might worry about that a little bit. I fail to see how that one's crazy. Now, that people should warn men, as a guy who has done a cross-country road trip by himself more than one time, yeah, there's more than enough out there that's a little weird. That gets a little creepy, that at 4 o'clock in the morning, small town, driving through it, is that right? Like, that's, yeah, I mean, stuff can get weird. All right, fair enough. Fair enough. Being topless in public, the pool gets tricky. Like, look, having something on your body feels restrictive, right? That's why when you try to get as comfortable as humanly possible to go to bed, you probably don't have a whole lot of that going on, right? Yeah, there you go. And so I understand this one. We've done a weird thing with the, you know, human body and the female, you know, breasts and that whole thing. And I don't know. It's tough. I talked about the sauna that I feel weird in that one. That when, like, if we're in the gym, it's a shared space. It's small. It's sweat. And you are not allowed to be as free in there as I am. And I do. I carry a little guilt about that one. I'm like, all right, I'll sling this shirt over my body. And like, you know, I mean, something along those lines. This woman says, well, cursing. Everybody curses these days. But I remember back in the day, I would swear a ton. Now, you know, everybody tell me that's not ladylike. Well, I think, again, I think a young boy would have been told he's not acting like a gentleman. Sometimes people are told something and they think it's because of this characteristic about them, and it's not. It's about what's appropriate for an adult to be doing in these scenarios, or how you will be perceived as a just person, right? That's not, you're not being a good little gentleman, right? Like I was told that plenty of times over my behavior and things I said. I don't think that that's the same thing. Plus, the way that argument has always been is that it's smart versus not. Ability versus not is how that argument's always been presented. I don't think that one's made up. You're victimizing yourself there for absolutely no good reason. That's not a real thing. Not changing their name when they get married. I hate arguments I can see all sides on and yet still want it to be one way. I hate when this happens. I can kind of understand this argument a little bit. I would not be happy losing my identity. I remember when I was in between jobs. I felt like because I used my last name, I had kind of lost my identity because I wasn't. I'm not, my last name goes like this. You're Stansberry from Rock 106.9, right? Like that's, you know what I mean? It's not. And then all of a sudden when you took that from Rock 106.9 or from The Buzzard or from that, from The Maxwell Show, whatever from the tail end of my last name, when that was gone, it was like, who the hell am I, man? So like, I understand that. I don't like it. I would not want to cough up my father's name. I would imagine there are a lot of women that don't want to cough up their mother's maiden, like their mother's name, otherwise known as their grandfather's name. I mean, there is that argument. I could get it. I'm not married. You shouldn't even have to have an opinion. Look how terrible you are at these things. But to me, that commitment's different. And I won't try to wave the wand around for what is right for you or society. But in my life, that is about union. That is about partnership, and we will move forward. And that is about melting together. I am not looking for hyphens and separations of this or that. We are doing this together, or we're not. And I'm old enough to where you can say that now. Like, you know what I mean? It's like, lady, look, I figured out a life like this. It might be better with you over there. It might, but I have one carved out. Like, it'll make it work. Now, making their careers their first priority. Yes, ladies, I will meet you here. You do. I think the tide is turning on this one, the way it is on a lot of these that are remaining on this list. Again, a little double standard, male versus female there, because why not? I think the tide is turning on this one a little. HR directors are making some of the highest salaries in the country. Thank the dear Lord. But they are. And so I think more and more men are like, no, her career can be a priority. Like, for real. Like, absolutely, dude. Go do that. Right. And so I get it. Yeah. And so I think that that is changing a little bit. But yes, in my life, I've told you before, I heard at my dinner table, it wasn't my parents, but they had friends over. And I heard a guy, it was a group, it was six couples having dinner. And I heard a guy once at my dinner table while I was growing up talk about how he was sending both of his sons to school. And he's just, well, his daughter just needed to marry smart. That is not the way I would want somebody to talk about me. That I would like to be, I'll decide which one of those things. I get that. I totally understand that. It's a tough thing because I believe that people would be better off. And even though I'm not, I believe happiness, most people would end up happy. Married, kids, union, traditional structure. I do believe that. Maybe I'm wrong. I could be. It's a belief. It's fine. We don't necessarily have to hate each other over it. And that is tough to do while both people are trying to be as career oriented as humanly possible. You are at a crossroad there. And unfortunately, I think the way most people are going to resolve that for themselves is how will you do that? By deciding who makes more money. And then whoever decides, then that's whose career will take priority. I would imagine that's how most people would do that.
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3: We've been running down some double standards, if you will, and there are plenty in life, for sure. Apparently, this is things men can do, women cannot. The traveling alone one was interesting because I said, well, I have, as a guy who has driven from Ohio to California and then back more than one time alone, it's something I am romantic about. It's the first thing I think about doing with a winning lottery ticket is I've cashed the money, I've hired the CPA, I've done all the things, I have the credit cards, I'm good to go. I now am free, I can do whatever I want. Car, Vegas, let's go. The other side of the country. As a matter of fact, I wish I spent more time doing other things than how often I think about that. So I like the solo travel idea. I get it. I said, I'm not sure this is necessarily an unfair thing, though. I don't know how we go from I don't feel safe alone in Target to let me drive to the other side of the country by myself. That's a weird, we're in a weird territory there. And I think a lot of men are under the impression that they're just safe because they are, man, driving from one end of the country to the other. It's probably not necessarily the smartest thing for any person to do by themselves, right? But yes, there probably is a view of that. But I'm not sure men created that view. I don't know. You know what I mean? Like, I think under the guise of that you do feel like you have to be afraid in public because they created that. Some men created that environment. That could be fair. Being topless in public, the pool's the first one that jumps out. I get it. I don't feel comfortable enough with my body to be, I'll swim in your backyard pool. I don't necessarily want to go to like a community pool and swim. On a summer vacation, like if I happen to be in Myrtle or like whatever, I would do it. I don't necessarily feel ultra comfortable that way. I'm not so obsessed with it where it's like, I'm not going to wear the shirt in the pool. I'm not going to do that. But I like to be, when I go to bed, I like to have as few things on as humanly possible, right? I keep something on lower half in case I got to get up and run around and look for stuff, right? You know, but like, I get that one. To me, I made it about the sauna. You know, in the gym, I always feel like if I'm topless and with my shirt off, that feels like how you say it for a man, right? And I'm in the sauna at the gym alone and that door opens and a woman walks in. I feel a responsibility a little to get myself kind of more covered up. And then it's like, that's unfair, right? It's unfair. You should be able to, you know, so that one I kind of agree with. I did. I kind of agreed with that one. I was like, I can see that one. Making their careers the first priority. We got into it. That'll be in the pod if you missed it. Shaving. Or not shaving is the better way to put this there. I'm sorry if this is old school, toxic, whatever the hell the thing is. I would like, not that they have to do it every day, I understand it. But yes, I would prefer that a woman shave her legs and shave her armpits. I'm sorry, I like that. Now, a guy they tell me is the most right-wing, toxic, awful dude ever. Get him off, can't stand it, his awful, he's ruining the country. Joe Rogan, he likes hairy armpits. Holmes has talked about it. I remember because Shane Gillis looked right at him and was like, you're getting pretty close, Holmes. And it was like the funniest thing that got said that whole episode, right? You call me old school here. I like feminine women. I do. I'm sorry. I do. Now, here's what's weird about that. I still like it when you make them like boardroom strong, though. You know what I mean? Where it's like, yeah, where like Tony Soprano kind of talked about that. Play it down. And like the business suit and that thing. Yes. That's a very attractive model of the ladies there. That's just it. Women, much like men, can be appealing in a magnitude of ways. But if you got hairy armpits, I'm probably, it's a little closer to the line that I don't like it. You know what I mean? It's fine. It's perfectly okay to have this is where the world got messed up. A man has a preference. I would rather not date a woman who has hairy armpits. Toxic, awful, patriarchy, right? Like, we're going crazy. It's like, no, dude, that's a preference. Nobody says behead the women who have hairy armpits. Nobody's saying that. But like, everybody has these conversations like you're the worst person in the world because you have a preference on something. That's nuts. That is absolute craziness. And yes, it's been pointed out a million times that that's what social media does. Saying, I kind of like waffles. What do you eat, pancakes? It's like, that's another sentence, right? It's like, yes, we know that. But that's how the conversations happen, and it's insane. But yes, I prefer, I would like that. This is a problem I didn't realize, is I'm not married. Having hobbies when you're a parent.

0: true anymore. I think now it's meant, it's the view now is like, look, my, look at this man now acting like, now the problem might be is that they will say you're acting like a woman. If you want to talk about that, but whether or not it's an acceptable behavior anymore, that's, we have changed our view on that. I'm sorry, we have. Sleeping around. If you're a guy, you're a stud. If you're a girl, you're a slut. No, I'm sorry. That used to be the double standard. I don't believe that's the way that is now. I don't believe that's the way it is now. And as awful as everybody tells me social media is and the viewpoints and how extreme and this, you wouldn't believe how many young men talk about how, like, how irresponsible it is to sleep with that many women and how it's gross and you shouldn't do this and you shouldn't. We have changed our view on this. There's this dating podcast, video podcast show where you hold balloons and as soon as you hear something you don't like or something, you pop a balloon and then that person's out for you. It's stupid, but whatever. It's their gimmick and they're, you know, they eat hot wings or whatever the hell happens in a nice bath and ask questions. Who knows? Right. But they do this like kind of dating thing. And this guy said, I don't care if you're out there doing OnlyFans, but if you're actually out there performing oral sex, you're out. And the woman had to pop her balloon and she literally looked around the room like it was crazy that a man would say to her that I'm sorry, you have sold videos of you performing sex and I don't want my wife to have that in her past. She thought it was crazy that he would openly say that to her. The double standard of men are studs and women. I'm sorry. No, I'm sorry. If you can openly stand there and think it's insane, a man won't marry you over that, that double standard has died.
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1: Welcome back to the program. 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Direct line to the studio, that is. And I'm on your socials too, the Stansberry Show. I saw this yesterday, and when I first saw it, I was like, oh, that's really cool. And then I pulled back from it a touch, and I was like, well, that's not going to be good, though. Because, like, this isn't going to be a one-off. And here's what's going down. A Los Angeles drone show wanted to break a world record. Apparently, a drone show over L.A., which then came together to form Skeletor and other Masters of the Universe-related art, broke the Guinness Book of World Book of Records for brightest aerial image performed by drones this just the other night, Tuesday night.
2: And the Masters of the Universe. I am Adam, Prince of Eternia and defender of the secrets of Castle Grayskull. This is Cringer, my fearless friend. Fabulous secret powers were revealed to me the day I held aloft my magic sword and said,
3: by the power of Grayskull!
1: And so this was all, of course, to promote the new movie, Masters of the Universe. That's coming out on June 5th. The movie is the first in the franchise since its first live-action adaptation, and we all remember that, from 1987. And didn't that just end up so well? So the movie's not out yet. But, you know, obviously they're pumped about this. Think they have a hit on their hands. Now, everybody does before the film actually comes out. I know Netflix went back to the He-Man well with a new animated series not that long ago. It was actually pretty good. I started that. I don't know if I think they did another season. I don't know if I finished it. This is a movie I will be interested to see. If it's good, you probably want to see a movie like this in the theater, right? He-Man, Masters of the Universe, a little, you know, more than you'd care about seeing a romantic comedy in the theater, right? Action, that kind of thing, comic booky cartoons, that kind of thing. Big and bombastic. The whole, you know, the reasoning. Oh, I'm getting you there. But I hate this. I absolutely hate this. Couple of reasons here. So I want a drone. I really do. I keep resisting the urge to buy one. But I want one, and I would like to get proficient in learning how to fly them. I think it's going to be a good skill to have in the near future. Although the AI will probably just do it for you, and you'll be able to think, and it will go anywhere you need it to. So maybe I don't need to learn it. So I like them as an idea. Okay. Now, they were trying to break a world record here. So you think to yourself, oh, don't go overboard. This is a one-off event to promote a movie, though. So what I'm saying is you let them do it for He-Man. This is going to be the new advertising is what I'm saying. The night sky. Imagine living in L.A. You have no idea what He-Man is. And now the brightest aerial light formation in history is outside of your window. And it's Skeletor. And you have no idea what's happening. Dude, imagine being 80 in L.A. in your rent-controlled place, right? Just smelling like, I don't know, Chesterfields and cat piss probably, and just, and that you look out the window and you have a heart attack and are dead because a 10,000 foot skull is illuminating from the sky. That's bonkers, crazy. And this paste isn't going back in this tube. This is going to be the new billboard now. You realize that, right? There are towns, cities even, North Carolina is where I remember driving through and see. We were driving through a small town in North Carolina once on a job interview. And I said audibly from the back seat of the car, what's different about this place? Something's not right. What's odd about this place? And the guy driving the car said, you haven't seen a billboard in about 3 hours. You're right. That is it. He said, I know. There's a law. We're not allowed to have them here. And I saw it. And when I got in this business, all a radio guy wanted was a billboard. Oh my God. They were hard. Some of their stations had billboards. They were done giving them to air talent. One guy got one, right? We were all listeners and he got one and he should have got one. He should have absolutely had one. We got a digital one, I think. But if you, although we did get a, anyway, but if you got a billboard, it was like a big deal. That was like a big thing in this industry. It was like one of those barriers. You wanted to crack a certain, like, a salary number, and you wanted to crack that bill. I've been on a billboard. You wanted to crack that. And we still have those all over the place. This is going to be the new this. You think they're going to stop at movies? They're not. You're going to be out there grilling in the backyard, and they're going to throw it up there. Hey, don't forget, who wants to be a trillionaire, Zod? Like, whatever the hell this is. Walmart's going to be giving you the 2 for $99 in the night sky before long. People, we're still having the should you listen to the radio on the beach argument all these years later, the noise pollution conversation, because people watch YouTube videos on transit with no headphones on. That's still a problem because the average person is a dick that is miserable to be around. We haven't even solved that problem. And here comes the drone light show for Bounty damn paper towels. It's going to be like a year or two at most.
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3: Yesterday, we had talked a little bit about high maintenance versus high standards. And the reason why is because a young woman, an influencer type, went to socials and was like, look, here's the 7 rules for a first date for a man. And she ran us through them. It was like, you know, pay the bill, don't split checks. You're the man, pay the check for a first date. Open the door, all doors. I'm going to be touching doors. And I was like, look, the delivery method's not the best, but yeah, open the door for a woman, right? Let her order first in the restaurant. Let her sit in the booth, offer to walk her home or to the Uber or whatever. Don't mention your ex in relation or, you know, or situationships on the first date. That's fair enough. Unless you get asked about it, I don't think I would. Sidewalk rule, you know what I mean? You walk closer to the street, she stays on the other side of you there. And that's fair, right? And people were like up in arms. Well, not necessarily my audience, but some people online were up in arms with this young woman. I think she's right on all of them, right? People talk about the slipping of standards. To me, that's like a standard thing. It's like, yes, right? Yes, absolutely. We hold doors for women, stand up as they go to the bathroom. You know, you pull chairs out, you open doors. It's just how you do it. It's just part of it, right? Now, I figured what might be a good idea is for all of us to get brushed up on some etiquette 101 stuff. As everybody talks about the slipping of standards all the way around us. It's like, yeah, but our standards ourselves have probably slipped a little bit too. So here we go. I found this list. This is etiquette 101, apparently. Do nice things without announcing them. Perform your kindness, but do it quietly. Quiet actions carry real power. All right. So like this has become a huge thing with the social media, the rise of this, and people like kind of, you know, sound the horn off about what they're doing. Yeah, there are people who are doing things for the wrong reason. And then there are other people who are just kind of showing you something in the hopes that it will help create, you know, like a domino effect. Like somebody else then picks up the, you know, the ball and runs with it. Oh, you know what? That's a good idea. Thanks for that reminder. I kind of need that. Right. And, you know, what my dad used to say about things like that was this, that people can quote the Bible, Daniel, because they cared enough to write it down. Meaning spread the word. Spread the word. And so, yes, some people are doing it for the wrong reason. And, but I don't think it's necessarily a reason for you never to tell anybody that you've done something decent. That's a thin line. It is a thin line, but I think you can be on the right side of it. Now, this I do agree with etiquette. Leave every space better than you found it. Push in your chair, clean up after yourself, say please and thank you. Small details reveal big character. This, of course, is another way of saying how you do anything is how you do everything. There is some truth in this. I'm the only person who really uses this room. So you may not find my, you know, me pushing the chair back underneath the board as I walk out of here, you know, at the end of the show. You may not find a lot of that, but I would agree, like in a public space, wipe up after yourself, throw something in the garbage, clean up after yourself. Oh, well, they have a cleaning crew. Right. I know, but you're an adult. So throw the candy bar away, right? It's probably not that bad. Stand when you are being introduced. Is it old school? Maybe. It's powerful too, they claim. Standing shows confidence and respect. I agree. Now, how you stand can matter. All you got to do is ask an NFL coach, Mike McDaniel, for the Miami Dolphins. That man had like, he was like sitting, like he would, it was like on the sides of his feet. And like he wasn't standing firm up at the podium once. And it was after a loss. And people are like, dude, this body language is bad. This is teenager lit. This is teenage body language. This is not a leader of men. And like people thought that that was like going too far. It isn't. Like it isn't. There is something, again, it's a confidence thing. And if you can't stand firm somewhere where you are, you're not a confident person. Like you're just not. It's just the way it is. And so, yes, standing when being introduced, I would agree with. This one I'd be bad about. Never complain in public. Now, my job is to complain in public, so that, you know, I would be at an impasse there. But, I mean, it's kind of like part of the job is that. But they say, Complaining signals entitlement. Handle problems calmly, privately. Well, I don't disagree with handling your personal problems that way. Again, my job is kind of to walk you through some things that are going on. And yes, sometimes that's with me, and to complain about things. Also, like a little Seinfeld, what do you mean you don't have my rental car here? You can take the reservation. You can't hold the reservation. That's just kind of life. You know what I mean? Now, telling people not to complain in public, that's all social media is. That's all it is. I don't know. What would people be doing? This one I agree with. Etiquette 101. Dress one level above what is expected. Even in a casual setting, effort signals self-respect. Sloppy appearance tells the world you don't take yourself seriously. I come to work at 4:30 in the morning, and I'm the only person I see the entire time I am here. I have fallen into put the hoodie on. And then when it gets a little too hot in the studio, like it is now, as I'm flailing my arms around, making my point, trying to show you how right I am. And then, you know, you start to run a little hot, and then you take the hoodie off. And then now I'm just walking around the hallway in a pair of jeans and a white t-shirt. And then people do start to come into the building a little later, and they look at me like, geez, it's like, I know, man. I need to get better about this. 100% I do. I don't go enough places. If I go somewhere socially, I'm going to get dressed. I can be really bad about it coming here into this building. Absolutely. Here's another one I am bad about occasionally. We're talking etiquette 101. That introducing people properly is a huge, huge way to signal respect for them and to earn some for yourself. Right? Names show respect there. Context shows leadership. Proper introductions instantly raise your social value. Yeah, this is one of those things that I don't think people are sitting there with a piece of scratch paper and a pen waiting to write down your score on this. It's subconscious, though. I am bad about this at times because I don't remember everybody's name. I am really good at faces. Really good. If I've seen you, if I've been introduced to you, I'm talking 10 years ago, I was introduced to you. If I see you again, I remember, sometimes I can remember where we met. I remember who introduced us sometimes. I will not remember your name. Like, it's bad. So sometimes what I'll do is that age old thing. I'm walking up with my buddy and I'll say, hey, I'm going to introduce you. Make sure I'll figure out this. I don't know this person's name. See this person walking towards me? Yeah, this is one of those things. I've known this person 25 years. I haven't asked them their name again. And it's strange. They think we're really tight friends. I don't talk to this person a whole lot. You're going to have to help me here. Right? And kind of one of those. I'm bad about that. But I'm usually very good about like, hey, normally I'm introducing somebody else because I'm like, you guys have the conversation. I want out of this. Like, I do this all day. I don't even want to be here. You guys start talking to each other. Right? Get me out of these conversations. I don't want to talk about any of this stuff right now. Get me out of this. Right? And so I'll get people introduced to get myself back out of the social situation.
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1: Etiquette 101. Right, everybody talks about the slipping of standards, and I would agree. I think we see it all over the place, but we ran you through a few of these already. Do nice things without announcing them. Leave every space better than you found it. Stand when being introduced. Yeah, that one's pretty basic. Never complain in public. That would be hard. Dress one level above what is expected, and I would agree with that one. I actually went to my interview. All of my radio interviews I've ever went on, I got dressed to do it. Even after I had made my bones and they called me. They called me about this. I didn't even know this job was open. I was literally stoned watching cartoons in the middle of the day. And Kennedy called me. He was like, yo, I want to talk to you about this. I had no idea this job was open. But when I came down here for an interview, I got dressed. He called me. I got dressed. Absolutely, I did. Dress for the job you want, they say, right? Kind of one of those things. Introduce people properly and then handle money quietly is kind of where we dropped off. And I said, well, that's an interesting one right now. Because there's so much financial influencing online. And by the way, a lot of that can be good. If you're listening to the right people, you can learn things. Again, Total Money Makeover, a great book by Dave Ramsey, helped my money situation. But they say, you know, just paying the bill occasionally will send a larger message. Yeah, I would agree with that. And don't brag about the money you have. That's probably the better way to go about it. Number five here is do not interrupt people. Let them finish. Interrupting isn't dominance. It's insecurity. Powerful people listen carefully and speak selectively. Yeah. Again, it's, I've let people finish in all the time. I don't want to talk outside of this studio as much as people would think I do. As a matter of fact, I don't want to talk outside of this studio at all. All right. Like, If I open my text messages right now, there's 15 blue like dots next to messages in here that I have come in over the last couple of days. I'm like, no, absolutely not. I've known you 15 years. We're best friends. Absolutely not. Not right now. And I don't want to have any more goddamn conversations. I've had them all. And so I just don't want to do it. So I'll let you talk and talk and talk and talk. Just do it. That way I don't have to be doing it. Now, if I'm sitting somewhere and I have now heard enough and I'm like, okay, but I have to step in here, then I probably will do that. But I would agree that letting people finish. Now, once you've got me into an argument with somebody I'm having sex with, I'm sorry, there will be no letting you finish. I'm right. You're wrong. That's why we're arguing. That's why we're yelling. Because I bit my tongue for 2 months while I was right the whole damn way. It has exploded in our faces. I've been right the whole time. I will be raising my volume now. Right? And then I get a little carried away with that. But if you're just in a casual conversation, yes, let people finish. Speak calmly, clearly, and at the right volume. If people can hear you before they see you, you already lost. Speak slower, softer. Make people lean in. No. Don't make people lean into you. What are you, a low talker? Is that what Seinfeld called him? What are you, a low talker? I don't necessarily agree with that. Speak calmly, I agree with. Clearly, I agree with. Now, I am a loud person. My entire family's loud. My mom is the only family member I have who's not loud. My brother is really loud. David's really loud. And I have a loud voice. And then unless I work to not speak as loud as I do, like I'm a pretty loud person. This is something I need to work on. I am loud. They say another etiquette 101 is your phone should never come first. When you're with people, be present. Phone on the table or constantly checking it signals boredom and disrespect. I think it used to signal that. I think a lot of it is now we've just accepted it as the new way to go. I don't think that's the first thing people think anymore. It should be what we think. I don't think it is what people think anymore. This is one of those things I'm bad at. This would be an etiquette thing I'm terrible at. Once upon a time, as a matter of fact, I was on a date for a woman's birthday. And, we were at a really nice restaurant and I was on my phone. And there were things going on in the world and I had to work the next day. And of course I was making it about like, what do you want? This is breaking and I kind of need to know. And she's like, we're at dinner. You can't just, when we leave the restaurant, do whatever you got to do. You're going to eat your pork chop. I'm going to eat this and then we're going to walk out of here. Can't you just wait until we do that? And I kind of ruined the birthday. And it was like, oh, yeah, that was not great. That was not great. And so I find myself in a lot of those types of situations these days actually putting my phone in my pocket or maybe even leaving it in the car or trying to do something because I know I need to go to that type of measure to not be grabbing my phone. I did a very good job while being on vacation about not, you know, texting.

0: and have been misunderstood about what the point was. Because people are half listening, kind of taking what they want from it, waiting to get pissed about it. This is who he is. I kind of knew. And it's not just this job. That's how people are going to receive all points of communication. What I'm saying is I'm a guy who gets paid to tell you everything that's running through my mind. And I am misconstrued every single day. Every single day, every single subject, I am misconstrued and somebody is angry about it. Let me tell you, be explaining yourself more. It's like, just be explaining yourself more. Here's your number one rule of etiquette. Control your emotions in public. Losing your temper instantly kills authority. Calm, controlled people command respect even when things go wrong. Yes, I agree with this. I'm not always great at it. I also am not always as guilty of like losing my mind in a situation when it's happening as I am while retelling it to you while being angry about it. Like, all right, like I just traveled for the holiday. I was delayed in I flew out of the Akron Canton airport. It's 7 minutes from my house. I was delayed in that airport for 9 hours. I was furious. I never once lost my cool in the airport, ever. Never took it out on the person at the ticket counter, never huffed and puffed, never did the thing. I said under my breath once, I knew I should have booked that other flight. I said it one time, that was it. That was it. Because this has been a problem for me in past. And it's like, nah, dude, you have a place to go do that. Don't get mad about it in here. Get mad about it when you fly home and you do it. And then there's a performance and there's a ratings bonus waiting for you when you get mad about it. Do it there. When you do it there. Nobody cares that you're mad inside this airport. Everybody's mad in this. Everybody's waiting for the same goddamn plane you are. They're as mad as you are. So I agree with this. But it's funny, right? Because it brings us back to the alpha situation. Because which one of those alpha influencers are you going to listen to, man? Is it going to be Andrew Tate who tells you you handle that right there and you never let people see you not be able to control your family? You beat that kid in public and show that you have the authority. Or, no, you stay cool, calm, and collected. You handle your business behind closed doors. A man never lets anybody see his sweat. That's what a man does. That's what an alpha does. Almost like you can move that goddamn line and make anything alpha you want, right? Ice Cube, speak.
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2: All right, sometimes I can stress people out, whether it be in my life or you listening. Like, okay, man, like I like him even, but not today. Like, I just can't. Like, he's a rageaholic. That he falls prey to all this stuff, screams about it. I just can't today. I'm out. I understand that. And it's not even all about me. We talked about rage booking the other day. More and more people, they tell me, or at least a travel insurance company was trying to tell me, that you notice that, like, hey, well, if you cancel your trip, don't worry, we're the insurance company, get your money back. But they're trying to tell me that people are getting so stressed out that they are looking to take more vacation or booking more vacations. I don't buy it. I think you're probably watching your money too closely for that. You're making that decision. You'll rage order the Big Arch, but I don't think you're rage booking a trip to Rhode Island. Maybe I'm wrong. Maybe I don't know enough people. That could be. I mention it because this I could understand happening more. It's nature bathing. And it is. It's exactly what I thought it was. It's going outside and walking around a little bit. And the interesting thing about this is your headline here. People bathe in nature to get respect from chaotic news cycles. Where do you think I'm reading that? The AP. Now, there is a large portion of my audience who just went, wow, it's the AP, dude. They know to get everybody. That's their whole job, is to get everybody all mad at one another. You know what I mean? It all depends on who you are and all that. But a woman in North Carolina, who I believe they have more access to nature than you and I have, or at least we would believe that they have better versions of it. Quote, when I'm here, it's almost like I'm in a protective bubble around me. She's a human resources director. I'm sorry, that was just personal. But apparently, this is her Sunday morning session. And she just goes out in nature and she just stays quiet out there. Now, this is a big topic of conversation and debate, even argument, if you will, about what to do once you get to the nature space. Because people want to be listening to their headphones or this and that. Now, if you're a music in nature person and those two things go hand in hand, as a music obsessed person, I can understand it. If you are not a music based person, I understand, like, no, dude, the woods and like the nature, I'm here for that. I understand that. And you feel like those two things cannot be paired. The beach, I understand where people are like, dude, come on, a little journey while we're drinking these Coronas. And like watching the waves, like, come on, buddy, we'll be all right with a little journey. Like, I get it, right? Like, I get how that people look at you like in that party environment. Hiking in the woods does feel different to me. I also think, now watch here, as this is almost too much context for today's world. There really will become a difference about how much access or how much time are you spending in nature. If you don't get enough, I would tell you then, no. Just get out there and soak in the nature. Speaking to me, speaking to you, anybody who's not getting enough. No, just do that. If you're somebody who finds themselves a little bit more out there and it's part of your daily life a little bit more. And so that your favorite song, sunrise or sunset at that nature place, and it's that perfect accompaniment, I totally understand it. There is a speed you can hit on a freeway with a Tom Petty chorus playing. That is like where you can get a euphoria feeling. I'm a golfer. There are times where silence and the birds and the wind just going through the trees is exactly what you need. But I play a lot, man. And I am music obsessed. And sometimes you're playing great. And there you are. Middle of the fairway. 17 at Spring Valley. It's 135. It's easy. 9-iron pitching wedge. Decide which one. Between clubs a little. Hard. But if you short it, baby, you in the gulch underneath that rock wall, and now you're making 10. So you better hit it good. And when you do, and hear from the Bluetooth speaker in the cart behind you, I'm free fall. Baby, you are in heaven in that moment when you see that ball land close to that hole. It's perfect. So I understand both things. It all depends on your access to the nature, I think. Do I believe most people listening to me and then extended to me need to find a way to get outside and enjoy these things, whether there's music playing or you're still reading the news or whatever? Yes, yes, yes, and yes. This is how guilty I can be. I got like shaken awake by this because I moved to a place that looked, I mean, the whole place was, Oregon is one big, it's one big park, the whole damn place. I've said it a million times, too many times. Bob Ross painted that whole goddamn state. It's beautiful. And it shook me like, oh, I gotta start doing more of this. Time, hourglass, the sand, it's slipping past me, man. Right, that whole thing. And I came home, 15 years ago, and wasted all my damn time. Now, I get out there a little bit, but I believe this, that a natural, much like I've said about anxiety, will the gym help you get rid of a lot? All of your anxiety? No. A lot of it that you create yourself, 100% the gym will help you get rid of that. Yes, it will. And I believe a similar thing is true with nature and getting out there. I don't know if it's nature bathing. It's walking around, for crying out loud. There's a guy I hate because I think he's an absolute grifter. His name is David Avocado Wolf. He's an absolute grifter selling you snake oil 100% of the time. The one thing I have ever seen him say where I'm like, all right, I could buy into it, is bare feet on the ground. And that there is a reset, and I'm not even somebody who talks like this. You crystal people make me want to beat you to death with the bag of things you just bought at the snake oil place. I swear to God, like, I hate all that. All right. But like, recharging your energy and centering it and like feet on the ground. I don't know, man. You can get a little, hey, you can find my hippie there. There's probably where my weed smoking is maybe affecting my reasoning center.
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1: Punishment of children, and I wish I had this for you. I don't. I'm having a little bit of a complication here. That's fine. We've seen a lot of performative punishment through the rise of social media. Now, the punishments that you're seeing aren't necessarily new. The turning it into content for everybody else is not new now in 2026, obviously, but newer, if you will. And so there's a couple of conversations. This woman can be heard, and I'm sorry, I wish I had this for you. I'm going to try to get it before the end of the show. Can be heard off camera addressing her, what we believe is her son, who's holding a PlayStation 5, which is not an inexpensive device as a video gamer. It's not. I don't own one, but they're not cheap. Right? And she says, off camera, you slam that to the ground like you slammed my cat to the ground. And I was like, wait, what? Because I don't even know. At that point, I don't know how you put that level of animal cruelty. I think you got to be a little worried about, right? And there's the triad and the whole problem. And are we urinating in our sleep? And I don't know. I'd be getting in there. But she makes this kid pick up this PlayStation. He slams it down on the ground. And then she has him do it again. And she then walks over and goes, no, hold on a second, picks up pieces of it, shows it to the camera. She's still off camera, but you know how this works. She has her hand coming around, right? And to let people know it's actually broken. And it was actually a real PlayStation. It's not like an empty shell and all that. She's actually doing this. Right? And then she goes on to make the kid over and over and over again slam it. It's almost, the redundancy in the audio is the same thing. Pick that bitch up again and do it. Over and over again. And she swears at the kid a couple of times. And I know, I'm judgmental on this. I don't love it. I know they're just words, but people freak out, email my boss about putting this word next to this word because of kids and because of this and because of that. And then all of a sudden, I watch these videos and I'm like, should you really talk like this in front of your kids? And everybody goes, oh, you prude. No, I'm not. I'm under attack from the prudes. 30 years. So that shades that opinion. But I don't, and it wasn't necessarily something you heard a lot in my house. The five times I made my parents use a, and I hate this term, cuss. God, does cuss sound like you need to take the wheels off of the living space? Anyway, I mean, it was five times that happened. So it was just odd, right? I don't necessarily love it. And I thought to myself, lady, am I seeing part of your parent? Not that swearing in front of your kid means they whip the cat around by the tail. I think that's a large leap. But you might have overlooked some other stuff before we got to the cat being slammed on the ground, no? And I know kids and nine lives and they always land on their feet and old wives' tales and this and that. And I got it. But I would imagine the Instagram reels and all of that have put to bed a lot of that. Although AI and faking videos and, oh, look, I just watched this cat do it and you're fine. I don't know. But if you just get to the punishment of the smashing of the PS5, taking something away from somebody as a punishment, I totally understand. Especially in a world where we believe it's not probably best to beat your children, right? I'll hit them into it, all right? I get that. Can I Karen out? I'm going to Karen out on this a little. This is unlike me, I think, most times. I don't love the wasting of the PS5, though. I don't. I think it almost, you're reinforcing wastefulness that I don't know if I love. I wonder again, if we're willing to be wasteful over a product this expensive, am I seeing something else that led to something else? All right. Nothing is everything, but nothing is nothing. That's how I see it. Now, I know I've never done this and I don't know, but some of you have done it and have done it successfully and are thinking to yourself, he ain't never done it, but boy, Doug kind of know a little bit. Like, of course, because some of it's just being alive and not being a dumbass. Like, some of it is just that. I don't love the wastefulness here. I don't think you got to make them walk it to the neighbor's house or like this and that, or I don't think it's got to go that far, but I would have preferred mom's just taking this out. And again, there's a Sopranos aspect of this. There's differences, Christopher, between that situation and this. The Kohler brothers find the nephew dead in one of their cans and they're gonna soften their position? No. Why? He goes. They know, but they don't know. They think maybe he comes back if they get out of our business. Maybe the PlayStation comes back if. But it ain't coming back because it's at the firehouse or whatever and at the toy drive or whatever. I'm going to Karen out on that aspect of that. I don't necessarily love it. Taking the thing from the kid, especially over animal cruelty, I think you got to be worried. I guess I've been a Karen my whole life. I don't love the mean animals thing. I don't love it. I grew up next to water. My dad hated those geese, man, because the poop in the yard and having to mow and the whole thing, right? And that was like one of the things that just made his version of Stansbury just keep going. Like, thankfully he's outside. This guy, one of those. But in the winter, they'd be hanging out before the end of the ice, totally, you know, over the water, whatever. And then, but you'd make snowballs. And my buddies would make snowballs and then dip them in the water and they'd get them like rock hard and whip them at the geese. I'm like, all right, well, I'm going inside now. Like, this is gone, Brad. This is past what I want to do. You get out of my yard. I don't. I did not care for that. I don't care for it. And I know PETA people, I'll eat steak, and what's the difference? I'm not watching it is the difference. I'm not watching it. The denial, baby. The denial is the difference. And I'm in the clear on that. I've said for 30 years, denial goes into life. I am on record as one of my statements. But yeah, I'm going to Karen out on that. I think you take the PlayStation. You don't make the kid smash it. Showing the kid that that much money doesn't matter to you is only going to further raise a spoiled child.
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0: performative punishment, which has really taken off over the last couple of years via social media because of content. I referenced this woman who has gone viral for making her son bust up his PlayStation 5, and she's not the first one. This one involves some animal cruelty, which makes this a little, I think, honestly, tough to listen to, but here we go. I did find it.
1: How you picked my cat up and slammed it on the ground multiple times.
0: Please have made all the edits, Dan. Please have made all the edits. Please have caught them all while multitasking.
1: Now pick it up and do it again. Wait a minute. Hold on. Let me move this for you, baby, so you know it's real.
0: All right, so there you go. She's like, she's picking up pieces and kind of showing you in the camera, like, look, this is a real PlayStation 5. We didn't just do this. We're not faking this for the content.
1: I want you to raise it up on your tiptoes and slam that bitch as hard as you can like you did my motherfucking cat.
0: What? Like slamming a cat down on the ground?
1: Pick it up and do that again. Since you got anger issues, we're going to fix them today. Pick it up and do that again. Pick it up and it again.
0: This is not looped.
1: Pick and do it again.
0: That edit was longer there to accentuate that point that I did not loop this for dramatic effect with her.
1: Pick again.
0: So it just continues on over and over and over again. And I said, look, I got a Karen out here a little. I normally hate when people go full-blown PTA. Well, what a waste of the PS5. But, like, what a waste of the PS5. And I don't mean give it to me. But I think it's a waste of what you're doing. That I get takeaway as punishment. That is, I mean, I'm not a children's psychologist, so I'll stay away from tried and true. But, you know, that's kind of one of those filler statements for a broadcaster that, you know, people are kind of like, well, yeah, it is. It's kind of what parents do, right? It's kind of one of those. I get that. I almost like the idea better that you take away and in the back of mind, maybe if I act right, I get back. I don't think you necessarily got to make them like walk it to the local donation center and do a lot. You see a lot of that online. Now, just the performative aspect of it at all. Everything's content these days, but just because that statement is true doesn't mean it should remain true forever. There are plenty of things that we have reevaluated over time. And through social media is how some of those reevaluations have been made. I don't love that. I don't love that. Now, I remember once telling you a story about how my father, through punishment on Sunday during his sermon, used it. On a scenario about what it was like to raise a rebellious child. And the moment he drove that point home, every head in that thing, it was almost like a movie. You could hear the next turn just like straight to me. It's like, yeah, I was guilty on that one, you know? And I remember this woman, her name's Michelle, and she gets up on her hill about a lot of wild stuff with this program, actually. She's like, oh my gosh, and I don't think that that's right. And you shamed your kid. It's like, nah, he was making his point, and that was his... That was his position, much like it would be mine here. I guess you can make that point that it's your position to raise children. I'm not sure. Rushing to Instagram for content with this is where it gets crazy for me. Taking the device away is all right. I don't love the breaking of it. I think you're reinforcing that money doesn't matter as much, that your money doesn't matter as much. I think you're punishing. I think if you break that thing, you're punishing you as much as you're punishing them. That sounds a little bit like my father, too, I suppose. I heard that one once on a Saturday morning when he was driving me to R.B. Chamberlain High School for Saturday detention. It was like, I got it. I don't want this. And why? I didn't do anything. That sounds like, and I feel like you're punishing you. That kid didn't buy that PlayStation. I guess maybe I'm filling that in. I don't know. Maybe he did. Maybe he did. I don't. I would bet not, though, right? And so do you. I would rather that get repurposed somewhere else. There's, you know, I hate to starving kids in Africa. Yeah. You know what I mean? I hate to do that, but I think there's something to it. Another version of these I've seen is like if somebody teases a kid in school, like a dad has cut like their kid's long hair or thing. The cutting of the long hair for me is, well, hair grows back. And it's a long lesson. which might not be the worst thing. A non-permanent long lesson actually feels like, well, that's probably middle ground. No. It's probably middle ground. Again, the posting of it for the content is where it gets a little crazy for me. I think we're headed for lawsuit culture not that long for kids. We've already seen it, and I think it was California and Washington have already seen it, where influencers, kids have started to reach out to lawyers and like, well, wait, they're making a lot of money and the content's all driven through me. So he's going to have to break that off to me, Lisa. Gonna have to cut it off to me now here, girl. Right? And like, so we're headed there. The posting of it, I think, is a different thing. I think those types of punishments aren't bad. There was a girl who had Tourette's in my neighborhood. And of course, when I was a kid, there was no internet and we didn't have anything and you were just different. It was odd and we didn't know the ramifications of everything we were saying. So we were teasing her. I live in a pretty small neighborhood. Nice place to grow up. Little Mayberry-ish, if you will. Everybody kind of knew everybody. It wasn't going to be real long till the rumors started getting around to the wrong people. And wouldn't you know it, my parents heard that their son was just two streets away from my front door, Daniel, and teasing a girl with Tourette's. And that man grabbed me by the collar of my shirt and dragged me. And I mean dragged me a half mile, two streets, whatever it was. Everybody looking, kids riding their bikes, buddies going, ooh! The whole thing, man. Knocking on the door. Hi. My name is Dean Stansberry. I live on Nautilus Trail. This is my idiot son, Daniel. He is here to apologize to your lovely young daughter. Now, idiot. Smack in the back of the head. Here's your sorry. And you didn't walk back. You got dragged back. And then the hug around the neck to tell me he still loved me and that I was his kid and everything was going to be all right. And it was just a lesson. Didn't happen until we was in the driveway and the neighbors couldn't see it anymore. But I was going to drag you through that neighborhood and let you know this is not how you do that. I think that's different. I think it's, people are going to say, well, it's the same, isn't it? I mean, that was your whole world. That might as well have been Instagram because that was your whole world. Nobody showing you the video of it today is what's going to make it different. Nobody's going to be sitting in a therapist's office going, here's the 9,000 Instagram and TikTok reels my mom punished me with in front of the whole world. And now I'm paying you a lot of money to unwind it.
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All right, give me four songs. 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

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All I have to say is good luck on that keyword, everyone. $2,500 in the pocket. 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
1: Let's talk money in your pocket in four songs because, well, there's more to win. I'm Teresa. Right now, it's Guns N' Roses on a Friday.

Rock 106.9. Let me remind you, Saturday, June 27, Motley Crue will have their Hit the Dirt that was on Netflix in theaters one night only, just in their, 45th anniversary celebration. So FYI.

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1: Friday, Juneteenth. A lot of people have off work today. It's a federal holiday. 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I hope you enjoy your day, Offspring.

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3: 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Today's Juneteenth federal holiday. A lot of people off work today. I hope you have a day off work and you enjoy it. We appreciate you listening. For those of you working, get it. We'll help get you through. Don't worry. Dancing. Here's Mother.

0: 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We're diving deep into the library this Sunday. It's Father's Day Deep Cuts. You're going to hear some of your favorite bands, but songs you don't hear every day. All day long on Father's Day. You're welcome, Dad's Live Lightning Crashes.
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1: 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Your weekend, I hope it's a great one. My name's Chumley. I'm going to leave you with Lynn. Here's my worst enemy.

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2: 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So you've busted your tail all week. Getting into some cold beers yet for the weekend? There you go. Hey, you'd have a soundtrack for that or whatever you have happening this weekend. We got that covered for you.